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0: 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Mr. Modi highlighted that the architecture and interior of the new terminal are trending on social media.
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0: 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aspirations of a rising India.
2: It is the vision of Prime Minister Narendra Modi that wherever there is expansion of civil aviation, it should benefit not just passengers but also the economy of the entire city, businesses, students and every sector as well as citizens. We can see the effect across the country today.
0: Later in the day, Prime Minister Modi inaugurated CG Semi's state-of-the-art outsourced semiconductor assembly and test, or OSAT, plant in Sanand, Gujarat. The event was attended by Union Minister Ashwini Vaishnav and Gujarat Chief Minister Bhupendra Patel, along with global tech leaders. Developed with a massive investment of over 7,500 crore rupees, the advanced facility will have an annual production capacity of up to 5 billion semiconductor chips. Addressing a large gathering, Prime Minister Modi said that the CG Semi OSAT facility in Sanand will not only strengthen the domestic chip manufacturing ecosystem, but also boost technological self-reliance and elevate India's position in the global semiconductor value chain.
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0: Mr. Modi also said the Sanand plant is geared to produce 20 crore chips annually. He congratulated CG Semi on setting an ambitious future target of scaling production to 500 crore chips per year.
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0: Earlier, upon reaching Sanand, the Prime Minister toured the high-tech plant and inspected the production process. He also interacted closely with engineers and operators working inside the facility. Government has increased the procurement price of onions for the price stabilization buffer by 13% from 1875 rupees per quintal to 2125 rupees per quintal. Consumer Affairs, Food and Public Distribution Ministry said that the revised procurement price will ensure better returns for onion farmers while supporting buffer procurement efforts. A report.
3: The procurement of onions through the National Agricultural Cooperative Marketing Federation of India Limited and National Cooperative Consumers Federation of India Limited for the government's price stabilization buffer is in progress. As per the second advance estimates of the Department of Agriculture and Farmers Welfare for 2025-26, onion production is estimated at over 307 lakh metric tons. The ministry said that the current stock levels in Maharashtra, Madhya Pradesh and Gujarat are adequate and at present there are no indication of any shortage of stored onions. The All India average retail price is 31 rupees per kilogram. Onion exports are also normal with about

0: 150,000 metric tons exported during June this year. With Dipendra Kumar, Saqlain Akhtar for Akashwani News, Delhi.
1: The monsoon session of Parliament will commence on the 20th of this month. It will continue till 13th of August. Parliamentary Affairs Minister Kiran Rijiju informed that President Draupadi Murmu has approved the proposal of the government to convene the monsoon session of Parliament from 20th of July. Mr. Rijiju said the session will focus on meaningful debate, discussion and decisions on issues of national importance. Union Petroleum and Natural Gas Minister Hardeep Singh Puri has said that ethanol is not a new concept and has been in use for over a century. Addressing a gathering in Rajasthan, Mr. Puri said that the government welcomes constructive criticism of the government's biofuel blending program and assured that the government will incorporate suggestions into its work and make necessary corrections. Mr. Puri also said that the idea of ethanol blending in India was first initiated during the previous Congress-led government.
2: For those of you who have worked with me and know me, criticism ko main welcome karta hu. Aapko kuch lage ki hum jo kaam kar rahe hain agar usme koi kami hai to aap bataiye, hum aapki baat sunenge, aapke sujhav jo hain unko hum apne kaam mein incorporate karenge and we will make the correction.
1: Moreover, industry experts have also said that ethanol blending program has not been introduced overnight but has been implemented through a measured, step by step and scientifically driven process. Addressing a press conference in New Delhi, former chairman and managing director of Engineers India Limited, Vartika Shukla, said that ethanol blending program was placed in the public domain for structured discussions and stakeholder consultations in 2018.
3: The ethanol blending program, particularly in 2018, it was in a structured manner put out for discussion and deliberation by all stakeholders. It is supported by scientific evidence, extensive testing by the automotive manufacturers and the agencies who support them, namely the Automotive Research Association of India. And also it is in line with the global best practices, which is followed to green the fossil fuels to lower the carbon emissions.
1: This is Akashwani giving you the news. For quick news updates round the clock, follow us on our X handle at AIN News Alerts. And for details of these stories and more, log on to our website www.newsonair.gov.in and download the News on AIR app. Welcome back. You're listening to Morning News. As part of our series, Prakriti Ki Baat Akashwani Ke Saath, we bring you a conversation with Mr. Devinder Sura, who has been working towards tree plantation and environmental conservation. To listen to the conversation, tune in to 100.1 Akashwani Gold this morning at 10:30 a.m. You can also listen to it on News on AIR app and News on AIR official YouTube channel. Australian Prime Minister Anthony Albanese has hailed India as key economic partner ahead of Prime Minister Modi's visit to Australia from 8th to 10th of this month. In a statement, Australian Prime Minister's office said, as world's fourth largest and fastest growing economy, India is a critical economic partner for Australia. Mr. Albanese said, Australia's relationship is underpinned by comprehensive strategic partnership and supported by deep economic and cultural connections. He said India-Australia cooperation on trade, defence, security and technology is delivering benefits for both the countries. The India Meteorological Department, IMD, has said that heavy monsoon rains will continue to lash large parts of the country over the next few days. IMD said a well-marked low-pressure area over the northwest Bay of Bengal is expected to keep the monsoon active across central India for the next 4 to 5 days. It also said the southwest monsoon is likely to advance into the remaining parts of Haryana, Punjab and Rajasthan, along with parts of Gujarat and the North Arabian Sea over the next 4 days. A severe heat wave is sweeping across the eastern United States, placing significant pressure on power grids, disrupting preparations for FIFA World Cup matches. We have a report.
4: With the heat index expected to exceed 46 degrees Celsius, New York City, the most populous city in the United States, is bracing for unprecedented temperatures, while heat warnings have expanded across the northeastern states and the central Atlantic coast. New York City authorities have introduced a series of measures to address the extreme heat, including converting hundreds of public buildings into cooling centers, deploying volunteers to check on vulnerable groups, and extending the opening hours of the public swimming pools across the city. The U.S. National Weather Service said that due to high humidity levels, the heat index could reach 41 degrees Celsius in Boston, 44 degrees Celsius in Philadelphia, and 45 degrees Celsius

0: Washington. The agency also forecast record-breaking temperatures during Independence Day celebrations, with the potential for consecutively daily records to be broken, in addition to monthly records and possibly the highest temperatures ever recorded. Jigyasa Pandey, Akashwani News, Delhi.
1: On to sports now. In football, France and Morocco stormed into the quarterfinals of FIFA World Cup. We have a report.
2: France booked their place in the quarterfinals with a hard-fought 1-0 victory over Paraguay in the round of 16 at Philadelphia. Captain Kylian Mbappe scored the only goal of the match from the penalty spot in the 70th minute. France will now face Morocco in the quarterfinals. Moreover, Morocco also stormed into the quarterfinals with a commanding 3-0 victory over co-host Canada in Texas. Soufiane Rahimi sealed the win with a stoppage-time goal as the African champions booked their place in the last eight in emphatic fashion. Earlier, defending champions Argentina also progressed to the round of 16 after defeating Cabo Verde 3-2 following extra time in a thrilling round of 32 encounter. Argentina will next face Egypt. Meanwhile, in the final round of 32 match played yesterday at Kansas City Stadium, Colombia edged past Ghana 1-0 to secure a place in the round of 16. They will now face Switzerland for a spot in the quarterfinals. With Vikas, Chirag Jha from Sports Desk.
1: In men's cricket, England defeated India by 4 wickets in the second T20 international of the 5-match series at Old Trafford in Manchester yesterday. And now for a look at today's newspapers, it's over to VC Pramod.
3: Thank you, Saira. Papers have widely noted Prime Minister Modi's visit to Gujarat and Rajasthan, where he inaugurated path-breaking developmental projects, while the new EV policy in the state capital has also gained traction. Hindustan Times writes, India overcame crisis on refining prowess. We'll keep building, says Prime Minister. The Hindu notes, Modi inaugurates semiconductor facility in Gujarat. The Sunday Express headlines, new EV policy empowers middle class. Delhi transforming has chosen a new direction for cleaner, more modern future. Sunday Times informs, City Court cites Supreme Court order, denies bail to Sharjeel Umar. Telegram told to act against piracy or face action, writes the Economic Times. And finally, indeed, love knows no bounds. The Sunday Express writes about one Zeeshan Ahmed who crossed the LOC to meet his love, Iram Majid. The two had fallen in love over Snapchat. A month after he crossed LOC for love, 22-year-old POK man sent back. And with that, it's back to you, Saira.
1: Thanks, Pramod. And now before we end the bulletin, the headlines once again. Prime Minister Modi launches next phase of regional air connectivity scheme Viksit Udaan to give fillip to air travel in Tier 2 and Tier 3 cities. Government hikes onion procurement price for price stabilization buffer by 13% to boost farmer income. IMD says monsoon rains will continue to lash large parts of the country over the next few days. Australian Prime Minister Anthony Albanese hails India as key economic partner ahead of Prime Minister Modi's visit. And in football, France and Morocco enter quarterfinals of FIFA World Cup. And with that, we end the morning news. Have a great day.

0: Good evening, this is Akashvani and I am Abhishek Mukhopadhyay with the news at 9. The headlines. Southwest monsoon intensifies across India, red alert issued for Mumbai, warning of heavy rain in several states. Union Minister Jyotiraditya Scindia and MP Chief Minister Dr. Mohan Yadav lay foundation stone of 2,500 crore rupee defence manufacturing plant in Shivpuri. External Affairs Minister Dr. S. Jaishankar begins his six-day visit to West Asia, meets Qatari Prime Minister Mohammed bin Abdul Rahman bin Jassim Al Thani in Doha. OPEC Plus agrees to increase oil production by 188,000 barrels per day from next month to support market stability. In T20 Cricket World Cup summit clash underway between hosts England and Australia at the Lords. And in FIFA World Cup, Brazil to take on Norway in round of 16 at New Jersey tonight. Southwest monsoon has intensified in large parts of the country, bringing widespread rain, thunderstorms, lightning and gusty winds. The India Meteorological Department has said conditions are favourable for its further advance into some more parts of Gujarat, remaining parts of Haryana, Punjab and some more parts of Rajasthan during the next 4 days. Heavy to very heavy rainfall is predicted over Chhattisgarh, Madhya Pradesh, Rajasthan, Karnataka, Uttarakhand during the day, while scattered rainfall is expected in Delhi, Uttar Pradesh, Punjab and Chandigarh during the next 2 to 3 days. In Maharashtra, heavy monsoon rains continue to affect several parts of the state today, triggering rescue operations and rain-related incidents. The weather office has forecast heavy to very heavy rainfall at many places, with extremely heavy rainfall likely at isolated locations over the next 24 hours. Authorities have advised people to remain alert and avoid venturing into vulnerable areas as the heavy rain is expected to continue. We have a report.
1: In Mumbai, heavy rain forced the temporary suspension of runway operations at Chhatrapati Shivaji Maharaj International Airport for nearly an hour this morning, disturbing flight services. According to the Brihan Mumbai Municipal Corporation, BMC, a total of 64 treefall incidents and 8 cases of wall or partial house collapses were reported during the day. A 63-year-old man and 18-year-old youth died after tree collapsed in 2 separate incidents in the city. Heavy rainfall also caused widespread damage in Thane and Palghar districts, where several structural collapses and tree fall incidents prompted emergency rescue operations. Heavy and continuous rainfall has led to steady rise in the water levels of rivers across coastal Maharashtra, resulting in the closure of multiple roads, disruption of power supply and traffic disruptions in several districts, including Gadchiroli, Kolhapur, Raigad and Ratnagiri. Meanwhile, in Raigad district, around 10 to 12 tourists were safely rescued from Adoshi waterfall near Khopoli after the water level rose rapidly due to the heavy rainfall. Shailaja Tiwale, Akashvani News, Mumbai.
0: In Gujarat, IMD has forecast heavy rainfall over the next 7 days. A red alert for extremely heavy rainfall tomorrow has been issued for Dang, Navsari, Valsad, Bhavnagar, Amreli, Gir, Somnath and Daman and Diu, and Dadra and Nagar Haveli tomorrow. Fishermen have been advised not to venture into the sea for the next 5 days.

0: Many areas have been flooded, disrupting normal life. In the last 24 hours, rain was reported in 196 talukas across 31 districts. 5 dams in Gujarat have been put on high alert due to the rain. 4 people trapped in their houses due to heavy rain in Sultanpur village of Gir Somnath were rescued and shifted to a safe place. Pravesh Adiyacha, Akashwani News, Ahmedabad.
1: Meanwhile, Delhi NCR witnessed a sudden change in weather this afternoon, with moderate rainfall lashing several parts of the region, bringing much-needed relief from the

0: आकाशवाणी न्यूज अहमदाबाद।
1: Meanwhile, Delhi NCR witnessed a sudden change in weather this afternoon with moderate rainfall lashing several parts of the region, bringing much-needed relief from the humid weather. Union Minister Jyotiraditya Sindhya and Madhya Pradesh Chief Minister Dr. Mohan Yadav today laid the foundation stone of a defence manufacturing plant in Shivpuri. The plant will be built by the Adani Group with an investment of around 2,500 crore rupees. Speaking on the occasion, Union Minister Sindhya said, a new chapter has been written in Shivpuri's history today.
2: Not only missile propellant, but also explosives, missile assembly, and some of the world's most advanced weapons will be manufactured in Shivpuri. This is the largest investment by a private sector company in South Asia.
1: Mr. Sindhya said the project will connect the district to industrial development, defense production, and the vision of a self-reliant India. Union Minister of Agriculture and Rural Development Shivraj Singh Chauhan today released the first installment of over 25,000 crore rupees to the states under Viksit Bharat Guarantee for Rozgar and Ajivika Mission Grameen. Mr. Chauhan also reviewed the implementation of the scheme with rural development ministers of all states and union territories. He said the first installment released today is aimed at ensuring the states have adequate funds so that wages can be paid within 15 days. Mr. Chauhan said that under this act, over 7.5 lakh crore rupees will be invested in 2.86 lakh panchayats in the next 5 years to accelerate the vision of Viksit Bharat. The minister said that VVG Ramji Act has successfully transitioned from Mahatma Gandhi National Rural Employment Guarantee Scheme.
3: MNREGA ko pure desh mein lagu karne mein 3 saal lage
4: the. It took 3 years for MGNREGA to be implemented across the country. But I am proud of all of you. Unlike MGNREGA, the Viksit Bharat Ji Ramji Yojana was rolled out nationwide on its very first day. The scheme guarantees 125 days of employment instead of 100 days. If more than 7.5 lakh crore rupees is utilized effectively over 5 years across 2.86 lakh gram panchayats, every village can be transformed into a prosperous and fully developed community.
3: Samriddh aur viksit gaon ka nirman ho jayega.
1: Home Minister Amit Shah and Coal and Mines Minister G. Kishan Reddy today reviewed the situation of illegal coal mining and coal theft in a high-level meeting in New Delhi. During the meeting, the Home Minister expressed concern over the worsening situation of illegal coal mining and theft in Dhanbad and nearby areas. The Home Minister issued several important directions, including adoption of the Zero Coal Leakage Plan to ensure a comprehensive and time-bound response to illegal mining and the unauthorized transportation of coal. This is Akashvani giving you the news. For quick news updates around the clock, follow us on X handle at AIR News Alerts. And for details of stories and more, log on to our website www.newsonair.gov.in and download News on AIR app. Prime Minister Narendra Modi will embark on a state visit to Indonesia from tomorrow till the 8th of this month. This will be Prime Minister Modi's fourth visit to Indonesia. Prime Minister Modi will hold bilateral discussions with President Prabowo Subianto, reviewing progress across key areas of cooperation under the strategic partnership. In Jakarta, the Prime Minister is also scheduled to address a large gathering of the Indian diaspora. Coinciding with Prime Minister's visit, Indonesia will launch 15-month-long commemorative programs marking the centenary of Gurudev Rabindranath Tagore's historic visit to the country. Talking to Akashvani News, India's ambassador to Indonesia, Sandeep Chakraborty, said celebrations will include exhibitions and year-long cultural programs, highlighting the deep cultural ties between India and Indonesia.
5: With Prime Minister's arrival in Indonesia, we will celebrate during 2026 and 2027 the Tagore Dewantara year of cultural and educational exchanges. We have set up an exhibition on that. We have compiled a book on Tagore in Indonesia, which we propose to give to Honorable Prime Minister. And there will be several activities round the year commemorating Tagore's visit to Indonesia.
1: External Affairs Minister S. Jaishankar began his official visit to West Asia today, covering Qatar, Bahrain, Kuwait and Oman. On the first leg of his visit, Dr. Jaishankar reached Doha, where he met Qatari Prime Minister and Foreign Minister Mohammed bin Abdul Rahman bin Jassim Al Thani, Both the leaders reviewed various facets of bilateral cooperation, especially energy, trade, investments, connectivity,

security and people-to-people ties. In a social media post, Dr. Jaishankar said they explored new opportunities for deepening the strategic partnership. Dr. Jaishankar thanked Mohammed bin Abdul Rahman for ensuring the safety and well-being of the Indian community and appreciated his sharing of assessments on the West Asia conflict and its impact. After his West Asia visit, Dr. Jaishankar will travel to New York in the United States, where he will launch India's official campaign for the UN Security Council tenure 2028-29. He will also attend the third India-EU Trade and Technology Council meeting. The Organization of the Petroleum Exporting Countries, OPEC Plus, has agreed to increase oil production by 188,000 barrels per day from August this year, following a virtual meeting to review global oil market conditions. In a statement released after his virtual meeting today, the seven OPEC Plus member countries comprising Saudi Arabia, Russia, Iraq, Kuwait, Kazakhstan, Algeria and Oman said the decision is aimed at supporting market stability. They also reaffirmed their commitment to a cautious and flexible approach with the option to increase, pause or reverse production adjustments depending on market conditions. Iran's political, military and religious leadership gathered in Tehran today for funeral prayers of former Supreme Leader late Ayatollah Ali Khamenei. State television showed Khamenei's three sons, Masood, Mesam and Mostafa, leading funeral prayers at the Grand Moshalla in Tehran alongside President Masood Pezeshkian, Parliament Speaker Mohammad Bagheer Ghalibaf and senior commanders. However, there was no sign of his successor, Mostafa Khamenei. The funeral procession will continue over the next few days, concluding with the burial in the holy city of Meshahad on the 9th of this month. Public mourning will continue for 40 days thereafter. Tensions have escalated in Pakistan-occupied Kashmir after one person was killed and several others were injured when Pakistan Rangers allegedly opened fire on protesters. The incident comes amid a crackdown on demonstrations demanding basic rights, economic relief and political freedoms. Media reports also said that more than 600 civil rights activists have been arrested following anti-Islamabad protests in the region. Meanwhile, overseas Kashmiris held a protest gathering in London today in support of the demonstrators. On the other hand, in Pakistan, protests have also intensified at Karachi's Abbasi Shahid Hospital, where junior doctors are demanding payment of pending stipends, better security and improved hospital facilities. The protesting doctors warned that they would suspend outpatient services if the demands are not addressed. In the ICC Women's T20 World Cup final, England were 91 for 4 in 13.5 overs against Australia at Lord's Cricket Ground in London when reports last came in. Earlier, Australia won the toss and opted to bowl first. In the FIFA World Cup, Brazil will take on Norway in the round of 16 match in New Jersey at 1:30 a.m. Indian time tonight. England will face Mexico in Mexico City in the other pre-quarterfinal at 5:30 a.m. tomorrow. In the Wimbledon tennis, American Jessica Pegula defeated compatriot Iva Jovic 4-6, 6-3, 6-1 in the women's singles to reach the quarterfinals in London today. The other match between Czech Republic's Karolina Muchova and compatriot Barbora Krejcikova is underway. In the other round of 16 matches, top seed Arina Sabalenka will face Japan's Naomi Osaka and Switzerland's Belinda Bencic and meet Coco Gauff of the United States later tonight. In the men's singles, the round of 16 match between Serbia's Novak Djokovic and Roman Sufelian of Russia is underway. Later tonight, top seed Yannick Sinner of Italy will take on Japan's Shintaro Mochizuki. The annual Amarnath Yatra has witnessed an encouraging start this year with 32,313 devotees offering prayers at the cave revered shrine during the first 2 days of the pilgrimage. 20,145 pilgrims performed darshan at the cave shrine on the second day of the Yatra. Uttarakhand Chief Minister Pushkar Singh Dhami today flagged off the first batch of the Kailash Mansarovar Yatra 2026 from Tanakpur in Champawat district for the next leg of the pilgrimage. The first batch comprises 49 pilgrims. On the occasion, the Chief Minister said the Kailash Mansarovar Yatra is not just a religious journey, but a symbol of spiritual awareness, cultural unity and national harmony. And now, before we end the bulletin, the headlines once again. Southwest monsoon intensified across India. Red

0: alert issued for Mumbai, warning of heavy rain in several states. Union Minister Jyotiraditya Sindhya and MP Chief Minister Dr. Mohan Yadav lay a foundation stone of 2,500 crore rupee defence manufacturing plant in Shivpuri. External Affairs Minister Dr. S. Jaishankar begins his six-day visit to West Asia, meets Qatari Prime Minister Mohammed bin Abdul Rahman bin Jassim Al Thani in Doha. OPEC Plus agrees to increase oil production by 188,000 barrels per day from next month to support market stability. In T20 Cricket World Cup Summit clash underway between hosts England and Australia at the Lords, and in FIFA World Cup Brazil to take on Norway in the round of 16 at New Jersey tonight. And that is all in the news at 9. Good night.
1: 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This is Akashvani. In the program Spotlight, now we bring you a discussion on India's growing capacity in semiconductors and emerging technologies. The participants are Subimal Bhattacharji, IT and technology expert, and Sarabjit Kaur, anchor.
2: Good evening, listeners. Welcome to Spotlight. Today, we are exploring a topic that's shaping the future of our economy and technology, India's growing capacity in semiconductors and emerging technologies. From smartphones to electric vehicles and artificial intelligence, semiconductor chips are at the heart of modern innovation. To understand this better, with Mr. Subimal Bhattacharji, IT and technology expert. Mr. Subimal, welcome to the discussion.
3: Thank you so much.
2: Mr. Subimal, to start with, we'd like to understand from you very briefly, what exactly are semiconductors and why are semiconductors today being called the new oil of the 21st century?
3: See, semiconductors are materials like silicon, which contain billions of transistors that route electricity and execute computational instructions. So basically, they are the essential drivers of everything from smartphones to artificial intelligence and electric vehicles, which we almost now cannot do without. Hence, semiconductor chips are the microscopic brains of modern technology. Now, in the chip making process, the thin slices of silicon called wafers are sliced from purified quartz. And then the complex circuitry is repeatedly etched onto the wafer using ultraviolet light, known as a process of lithography. And then while you might think that these chips are very, as I said, wafers, very flat and small, but one must know that a common chip is about 1 millimeter thick, but it contains roughly 30 microscopic layers of components. So it's a very complex wafer. So now this particular system, which we call as the chips in short, is able to do billions of functions in nanoseconds. And that's where its importance lies, because today it is fueling everything, as I mentioned, you know, smartphones, artificial electric vehicle, robots, to many of the devices, even in your home. So the importance from homes to, you know, national security and defense purposes, everywhere now semiconductor chips have their importance.
2: So taking cue from what just you said, you mentioned that chips are essential components performing billions of functions. So if you could please explain for the benefit of our listeners, how do semiconductors support technologies such as artificial intelligence, 5G, electric vehicles, Internet of Things?
3: All of that you mentioned just now, they all have chips embedded in them, or almost as the basic entity which actually gives the commands around electricity as well as the computational aspect, the large scale computation that it does, the commands that it structures, and also everything on that particular device otherwise, which was functioning maybe say mechanically and electrically over all these years, today now they are force multiplied because a chip has been embedded in them. Now, that chip with the logic that has been embedded in it, and as I told you, there are many layers and billions of transistors. Each of these transistors carries a certain logic and algorithm in the memory that is there. So that's where the commands are given, and that's where they function. So they are able to do a lot of functions, or they are able to be useful to us.
2: Yesterday, the country witnessed inauguration of semiconductor packaging and testing facility in Sanand, Gujarat, marking another step in the country's effort to expand domestic chip manufacturing capacity. The Prime Minister said the facility represented collaboration between Indian and

0: international industry partners. Let's first hear what the Prime Minister had to say on this.
1: CG Semikai plant, Bharat, Japan aur Thailand ke hamare industry partners ke saajha prayason ka bhi pratik hai. Ye keval ek business venture nahi hai. 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laksh rakha hai.
0: Mr. Subramanian, we'd like to have your expert comment on this. How does this facility intend to promote the growth of semiconductor industry in the country?
2: The Prime Minister has been one of the biggest pushers for getting, you know, semiconductor ecosystem in the country grow overall. India today designs 20% of the semiconductor chips globally, but it imports 95% of the chips. So that's quite a big number. And not only it's an economic drain, but it also has a lot of national security implication. So for the last decade, the government has been very focused to see that how do we bring in semiconductor manufacturing, how do we bring in assembly and testing, how do we bring in more of the design elements and design patents out of this country, and also get into the raw materials and process technologies in building that. So under the India Semiconductor Mission, 12 semiconductor projects were approved by the central government and 3 are already in commercial production, with 5 more plants expected to be operational by the end of this year. So the recent one where the Prime Minister inaugurated the CG Semi OSAT facility at Sanadia yesterday. Now chips are now not only being worked out of this country, but also some extent of export have also started, and that has been in a very short period of time. So while I would say that we started late, but we have steadily ramped up on all fronts, and that is where a support on the policy front from the government side is helping India moving up the value chain towards advanced fabrication also. So at this point of time, while the CG Semi plant was inaugurated yesterday, even in the northeast in a place called Zagi Road outside of Guwahati, another plant of Tata, similar OSAT plant, is almost ready and production will happen towards the end of the year. Now the potential of direct and indirect jobs from these facilities are also increasing. So while the economic benefits are also being taken care of, while manufacturing in newer areas and particularly in the electronic sector, in a short time the country has made an impact, along with that a lot of concerns around chips coming from outside and having a national security concern also is being addressed, and in a very quick manner. So I would think that the 500 crore chip manufacturing in the country in a year that the Prime Minister alluded to, you know, that just is possible in a very short span of time. And most importantly, this is a sector in which we have shown to the world that we are very serious and we have ramped up in a short period of time.
0: The Prime Minister in his address very categorically spelt out the journey of the facility at Sanand and how the progress in this field has been unstoppable. Let's hear what the Prime Minister had to say.
1: 5 saal pehle Bharat ne sankalp liya tha ki desh ko semiconductor hub banayenge. Hum design in India, make in India ke mantra ko lekar aage badhe. Aur aaj desh ke तीसरे सेमीकंडक्टर प्लांट में भी चिप पैकेजिंग का कमर्शियल प्रोडक्शन शुरू हो रहा है. साथियों, 2024 में इस प्लांट का शिलान्यास करने का अवसर मुझे मिला था. 2025 के अगस्त महीने में यहाँ टेस्टिंग चिप्स का काम शुरू हुआ और इस प्लांट का उद्घाटन हो गया है.
0: Mr. Subramanian, the Prime Minister also highlighted the importance of industrial clusters in building globally competitive manufacturing sectors. In fact, the Honorable Prime Minister said that semiconductor ecosystem

0: Systems depend on networks of suppliers, testing facilities, design centers, supporting industries, rather than individual factories operating in isolation. What's your comment on this?
1: I think this is how the whole sector or the whole ecosystem around the semiconductor space works. Because you go through the whole value chain, there are a lot of areas in which we have actually started from the scratch. So by the time we can say that we have the whole ecosystem in the country, it will still take some time. So there are many areas in which capabilities now are there in the country, work is happening, new manufacturing facilities have come up, more and more design and patents around those designs are coming up. But also at the same time, collaboration with countries are also happening, you know, particularly Japan, Thailand, South Korea, even Taiwan, which have been at the forefront of the chip revolution globally, with all of them also and the companies under or in these countries, they are working with a lot of the Indian countries also. One of the very important announcement recently was when the Tata Electronics and the Dutch equipment maker ASML, which is the only company in the world which has the ultra EUV technology of lithography that manufactures the chip. Now, they signed an agreement to establish India's first front-end semiconductor fabrication plant in Gujarat. So, the 300 mm wafer fabrication plant in Dholera, backed by an estimated $11 billion, is expected to manufacture chips for automobile, mobiles, industrial, and AI application. The most important thing is that in all of that, apart from the processes, apart from the raw materials, the overall skilling capability in the country is also being ramped up. So you are getting many of the youngsters trained to be able to be directly involved in the manufacturing, designing, as well as the processes involved in the whole ecosystem. So while you are or the effort is there to get more people and industries and even funding into the sector within the country, but also partnerships with the global giants and very specific companies are also being worked out. In fact, the Japanese Prime Minister was here just 2 days back, and one of the very important element of the discussions was the semiconductor ecosystem and how more the Japanese company, now they are, the Japanese companies are very strong around the oils and chemicals around this particular sector. So many of them are being encouraged to get into partnerships in India or do their own factories or set it up here themselves. So I think the whole ecosystem is very dynamic, and across the whole value chain, the effort is happening simultaneously, which is a great thing for a country which has woken up late to manufacturing.
0: Well, Mr. Subramanian, one side is the collaboration with global giants. That's what the terminology that you used. And on the other is the collaboration between the government, industry and educational institutions to tap potential direct and indirect jobs that would be created by this sector. So what kind of collaboration within the country is required to tap this potential sector?
1: I think, as I mentioned, you know, skilling is required adequately. So from the highest and right, say, let's look at the design and even the whole processes around manufacturing and the future R&D in all of that aspects, I think the capability of Indian engineers and youngsters are second to none. Now, that is where we also have to note the fact that India already hosts the R&D centers for Intel, Qualcomm, Texas Instruments. In fact, NVIDIA's lot of work happens out of their facilities in Hyderabad and Bangalore in India. So we are already doing it for others. Now we are now trying to build up the capabilities in India now for even the Indian companies getting into this sector. So as I said, the whole chip ecosystem has quite a few layers, and in each of these areas, we need people, we need the know-how and the processes involved. And with the partnerships, I think we are really going to be able to come up to speed. See, Niti Aayog's 10-year roadmap, which targets $120 to $150 billion semiconductor value chain by 2035 in the country, that takes care of a lot of areas, including the advanced packaging, the compound and wide band gap semiconductors, and semiconductor design and IP development. So we are also targeting now 100 advanced design IPs by that period of time. Even the huge number of facilities that come up for manufacturing, you know, they also generate a lot of indirect jobs also.
0: Listeners, today's discussion highlights that semiconductors are much more than tiny chips. They are the foundation of innovation, economic growth and technological self-reliance.

0: Mr. Subbamal, thank you very much for sparing your valuable time and sharing such insightful thoughts with us.
1: Thank you very much.
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This is Akashvani. The news read by Abhineet Shukla. Southwest monsoon has intensified in large parts of the country, bringing widespread rain, thunderstorms, lightning and gusty winds. The India Meteorological Department has said conditions are favorable for its further advance into some parts of Gujarat, remaining parts of Haryana, Punjab and some parts of Rajasthan during the next 4 days. Heavy to very heavy rainfall is predicted over Chhattisgarh, Madhya Pradesh, Rajasthan, Karnataka, Uttarakhand during the day, while scattered rainfall is expected in Delhi, Uttar Pradesh, Punjab and Chandigarh during the next 2 to 3 days. In Maharashtra, heavy monsoon rains continued to affect several parts of the state today, triggering rescue operations and rain-related incidents. The weather office has forecast heavy to very heavy rainfall at many places, with extremely heavy rainfall likely at isolated locations over the next 24 hours. Authorities have advised people to remain alert and avoid venturing into vulnerable areas, as the heavy rain is expected to continue. In Gujarat,

Conditions are favorable for its further advance into some parts of Gujarat, remaining parts of Haryana, Punjab and some parts of Rajasthan during the next 4 days. Heavy to very heavy rainfall is predicted over Chhattisgarh, Madhya Pradesh, Rajasthan, Karnataka, Uttarakhand during the day, while scattered rainfall is expected in Delhi, Uttar Pradesh, Punjab and Chandigarh during the next 2 to 3 days. In Maharashtra, heavy monsoon rains continued to affect several parts of the state today, triggering rescue operations and rain-related incidents. The weather office has forecast heavy to very heavy rainfall at many places, with extremely heavy rainfall likely at isolated locations over the next 24 hours. Authorities have advised people to remain alert and avoid venturing into vulnerable areas as the heavy rain is expected to continue. In Gujarat, IMD has forecast heavy rainfall over the next 7 days. A red alert for extremely heavy rainfall tomorrow has been issued for Dang, Navsari, Valsad, Bhavnagar, Amreli, Gir Somnath and Daman and Diu and Dadra and Nagar Haveli tomorrow. Fishermen have been advised not to venture into the sea for the next 5 days. Meanwhile, Delhi NCR witnessed a sudden change in weather this afternoon with moderate rainfall lashing several parts of the region, bringing much-needed relief from the humid weather. Union Minister Jyotiraditya Sindhya and Madhya Pradesh Chief Minister Dr. Mohan Yadav today laid the foundation stone of a defence manufacturing plant in Shivpuri. The plant will be built by the Adani Group with an investment of around 2,500 crore rupees. Speaking on the occasion, Union Minister Sindhya said, a new chapter is being written in Shivpuri's history today. Not only missile propellant, but also explosives, missile assembly and some of the world's most advanced weapons will be manufactured in Shivpuri. This is the largest investment by a private sector company in South Asia. Mr. Sindhya said, the project will connect the district to industrial development, defense production and the vision of a self-reliant India. Prime Minister Narendra Modi will embark on a state visit to Indonesia from tomorrow till the 8th of this month. This will be Prime Minister Modi's fourth visit to Indonesia. The Prime Minister will hold bilateral discussions with President Prabowo Subianto, reviewing progress across key areas of cooperation under the strategic partnership. In Jakarta, the Prime Minister is also scheduled to address a large gathering of the Indian diaspora. Coinciding with Prime Minister Modi's visit, Indonesia will launch 15-month-long commemorative programs marking the centenary of Gurudev Rabindranath Tagore's historic visit to the country. Talking to Akashvani News, India's ambassador to Indonesia, Sandeep Chakravorty said, celebrations will include exhibitions and year-long cultural programs highlighting the deep cultural ties between India and Indonesia. External Affairs Minister Dr. S. Jaishankar began his official visit to West Asia today, covering Qatar, Bahrain, Kuwait and Oman. On the first leg of his visit, Dr. Jaishankar reached Doha, where he met Qatari Prime Minister and Foreign Minister Mohammed bin Abdul Rahman bin Jassim Al Thani. Both the leaders reviewed various facets of bilateral cooperation, especially energy, trade, investments, connectivity, security and people-to-people ties. In a social media post, Dr. Jaishankar said, they explored new opportunities for deepening the strategic partnership. Dr. Jaishankar thanked Mohammed bin Abdul Rahman for ensuring the safety and well-being of the Indian community and appreciated his sharing of assessments on the West Asia conflict and its impact. In the ICC Women's T20 World Cup final, chasing a target of 151 runs set by England, Australia were 137 for the loss of 2 wickets in 15 overs at Lord's Cricket Ground in London when reports last came in. Earlier, Australia won the toss and opted to bowl first. Put to bat, England scored 150 for 4 in stipulated 20 overs. Skipper Natasha Brunt was top scored with an unbeaten 58 runs, while Freya Kemp made 44 runs. In the FIFA World Cup, Brazil will take on Norway in the round of 16 match in New Jersey at 1:30 a.m. Indian Standard Time tonight. England will face Mexico in Mexico City in the other pre-quarter final at 5:30 a.m. tomorrow. And that is the end of this news bulletin.